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On Bass and Compositions, Miss Lauren Falls from her recording A Little Louder Now. We heard her composition, Take Me. Thank you for joining me during this hour. You with D. Alexander? This is Jazz.

Chad McCullough on trumpet from The Charm of Impossibilities, with Larry Cohut bass, John Deitmeyer drums, John Irabagan on tenor, and we heard the composition Yet Distant Stairs on a Chicago-based label, Calligram Records. And before that, we heard from Debbie Yeager from her recording Psychology of Jazz, a beautiful composition by Bob Durrell and Fran Landesman, Without Rhyme or Reason. Let's continue with this music with Alice Coltrane from Journey and Satchidananda, Shiva Loka.

That's Alexa Tarantino on woodwinds with Christian Sands piano, Joe Martin bass, Rudy Royston drums, and Nick Fenzer on trombone from her recording Winds of Change. We heard the composition Ready or Not right here with me, D. Alexander, and this is Jazz.

That's Orrin Evans. With Nicholas Payton, Gary Thomas, Robert Hurst, and Marvin Smitty Smith from The Red Door with Phoebe's Stroll. And before that, Taj Mahal from Savoy, World's Finest Ballroom, as we remember, with I'm Just a Lucky So-and-So. Let's continue with the all-time classic, John Coltrane, A Love Supreme, Acknowledgement.

love for free.

The Capitol Bones from The Beat Goes On with Duke Ellington's Single Petal of a Rose. Right before that, Billie Holiday, Strange Fruit. What else is there to say? And you've heard this music right here with me, D. Alexander. And this is Jazz.

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Stay with us for more jazz coming your way until 4 o'clock. Starting at 4, it's classical music. It's 11 o'clock.

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Maz Swift on violin, Tamika Reed cello, Sylvia Boyanese on bass, from their recording Here and Now with Tamika Reed's composition Ova. And before that, Miss Nina Freeland from Blueprint of a Lady with her really cool rendition of Willow Weep for Me. Coming up, Jason Adashewitz's Sunrooms from the recording Spacer. Let's check out his composition High Touch.

Steve Touré from his recording Lotus Flower. We heard Passion for Peace. Right before that, Stu Mindeman from Woven Threads with La Rueda with special guest Miguel Zenon. And you've heard this music right here with me, D. Alexander. And this is jazz.

Miss Renee Marie from Sound of Red, If You Were Mine. I really love that song. And before that, Mr. Frank Russell from Influences with a song that he composed for his beautiful wife, Rosalind's Dreams. Here's Alexis Lombre from Southside Sounds, Chicago's own. Her composition, I'm Tired.

Eddie Harris from My Buddy with Exodus, Willie Pickens on piano with Joe DiOrio guitar, Bill Yancey bass, Harold Jones on drums, of course, Mr. Harris on tenor. And you've been right here with me, Dee Alexander. This is Jazz.

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It's midnight.

Talk about having some fun. Those guys are Van Morrison, of course, on vocals, Joey DeFrancesco on organ, from their recording You're Driving Me Crazy, and the classic Every Day I Have the Blues, with Van and Joey, Dan Wilson on guitar, Michael Ode on drums, and Troy Roberts on tenor sax. Hello there and welcome. You're listening to the great American music that we call jazz. Dave Schwann here. Thank you so much for joining us, and thank you for your support of this great music. Dave Stryker up next from his

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guitarist Dave Stryker with his tune Came to Believe. Dave on guitar. We also heard Johan Horland soloing on alto sax and Hans Decker on drums. Those two players, members of the WDR Big Band, under the direction of Bob Mincer. The band, Bob, and Dave all joining forces on a tremendous recording called Blue Soul. You're listening to Jazz with Dave Schwann, another guitarist here, a guitar trio led by Ed Cherry. Kyle Kohler is on the Hammond B3 with Anwar Marshall on drums. This is from their recording Soul Tree and a John Coltrane classic, Central Park West.

what tomorrow brings or takes away. As long as I'm still in the game, I want to play for laughs.

two great artists collaborating, Shirley Horn and Johnny Mandel. Here's to Life. That's the name of the recording from Shirley Horn. Shirley Horn with strings, actually. Here's to Life. These strings and orchestral arrangements under the direction of the late, great Johnny Mandel. Along with the late, great Shirley Horn, pianist Alan Broadbent here with bassist Chuck DeMonaco, Harvey Mason on percussion, and the French horn solo, that beautiful solo, played by Richard Todd. Here's to Life from Shirley Horn. And before we heard from Shirley and Johnny, we heard from Ed Cherry on guitar from his recording Soul Tree and John Coltrane's Central Park West, along with Ed, Kyle Kohler on the organ, Anwar Marshall on drums. Shirley Horn was Miles Davis's favorite singer, and we have Miles coming up in just a few moments. Stay with us. 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

Kenny Burrell from his recording Bluesy Burrell, and a tune simply called No More. Well, as we mentioned a few moments ago, Shirley Horn was Miles Davis's favorite singer. We don't have Shirley and Miles together here, but we do have Miles from an historic concert at Lincoln Center, February 12th of 1964, which came out on a now classic album called My Funny Valentine. Here is Miles with All Blues.

Miles, live at Lincoln Center, February 12th, 1964, with All Blues. George Coleman there on tenor, Herbie Hancock piano, Ron Carter bass, Tony Williams on drums, and Miles, of course, out front on trumpet. That is from the album My Funny Valentine. From February of 1964, we move right up to May of 2019. This recording from George Coleman, leading a quartet with Harold Mayburn on piano, John Weber the bassist, and Joe Farnsworth on drums. From the recording just called The Quartet, here is Duke Ellington's Prelude to a Kiss.

George Coleman with Duke Ellington's classic prelude to A Kiss. George Coleman and his quartet with George on tenor, Harold Mayburn at the piano, John Weber on bass, and Joe Farnsworth on drums. From the recording, The Quartet. Guitarist Howard Alden up next with another Duke Ellington tune, Black Beauty.

Guitarist Howard Alden and his trio from their recording Mysterioso. Of course, that being the name of the tune by Thelonious Monk, we heard a tune by Duke Ellington called Black Beauty. Howard Alden guitar, Frank Tate on bass, and Keith Copeland on drums. You're listening to Jazz with Dave Schwann. Thank you, as always, for your support of the great American music we call jazz. Drummer Steve Fittick up next. He is joined by Joe Mondarelli on trumpet, Xavier Perez on tenor sax, Peter Zack, the pianist, and Michael Karn on bass. Rounding out this quintet on the recording Battle Lines, here's a tune by Steve Fittick, Bebop, Operation.

There is drummer Steve Fittick and his quintet with Steve's tune called Bebop Operations, definitely sounding bebopish. From Steve's recording Battle Lines, Steve on drums, Joe Mondarelli trumpet, Xavier Perez tenor, Peter Zach piano, and Michael Karn on bass, and before that, Howard Alden with Black Beauty. We thank you so much for joining us this hour and hope you enjoyed all the great American music we call jazz. Dave Schwann finishing up with Ken Fowser from his recording Right on Time. And stand clear of the closing doors.

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It's 1 o'clock.

That's a tune by bassist Christian McBride. We heard Christian there. The tune is called Floppy Diss, D-I-S-S. That is from the recording Round Again. Four good friends here. Christian on bass, Joshua Redman there on sax, with Brad Meldow on piano, and Brian Blade on drums. Some interaction here. Christian and Brian Blade have played together in Chick Corea's trio, and Christian and Brad played in a quartet led by guitarist Peter Bernstein that has resulted in a great recording on the Smoke Sessions label called Signs Live. We're glad you're here. Dave Schwann with you. You're listening to the great American music we call jazz. Thank you so much for joining us. The Uptown Jazz Tentet up next, a 10-piece band from their album What's Next, and a tune in honor of the legendary pianist Junior Mantz. Mantz's

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The Uptown Jazz Tentet from their recording What's Next, and Mance's Dance, a tune in honor of the great pianist Junior Mance. The tune by Tatum Greenblatt, we heard Tatum soloing on trumpet, also Andrew Katauskas on alto sax and Adam Birnbaum on piano from the recording What's Next. What's Next is Herbie Hancock. You're listening to Jazz with Dave Schwann. Here is Herbie from 1962, a classic Blue Note release called Taken Off. He is joined by Freddie Hubbard on trumpet, Dexter Gordon on tenor, Butch Warren on bass, and Billy Higgins on drums. Here is Herbie Hancock with Driftin'.

From a 1962 session in Rudy Van Gelder's studio, Herbie Hancock with his tune Driftin' from the classic Blue Note album Taken Off. Classic players here with Herbie on piano, Freddie Hubbard on trumpet, Dexter Gordon on tenor, Butch Warren on bass, and Billy Higgins on drums. Here's pianist Rick Germanson with the music of Bill Evans.

I love that tune. That was written by a very young Bill Evans when he was in college. How about that? It's called Very Early, and a wonderful rendition of it here with Rick Germanson at the piano, Gerald Cannon on bass, Willie Jones III on drums. It's from Rick's recording called Turquoise Twice. Well, we have a lot more jazz to come, and we hope you can stay with us for it. Dave Schwann here. Thank you for joining us.

Oscar Peterson and the trio from A Jazz Portrait of Frank Sinatra in Just in Time. Oscar at the piano, Ray Brown bass, Ed Thigpen drums. Trombonist Matt Haviland up next from his recording Something to Say and a tune by Freddie Hubbard. We heard Freddie earlier in the hour with Herbie Hancock. Here is Freddie's tune called Arietes.

trombonist Matt Haviland, and the opening cut to his recording, Something to Say, Freddie Hubbard's tune, Arietis. Matt has some great players joining him here. Vincent Herring on alto, David Kikoski piano, Ugana Okegwo bass, and Jonathan Blake on drums. You are listening to Jazz with Dave Schwann, for which we thank you. Talk about great players. Listen to this trio, Hank Jones on piano, Ron Carter on bass, Tony Williams on drums, making up the Great Jazz Trio, its incarnation in February of 1977 at the Village Vanguard, the time this recording was made. Here is the Great Jazz Trio with John Coltrane's Naima.

The Great Jazz Trio with John Coltrane's Naima, Hank Jones piano, Ron Carter bass, Tony Williams on drums from The Great Jazz Trio at the Village Vanguard. You're listening to Jazz with Dave Schwann and Corey Weeds.

Corey Weeds and his quartet from their recording Day by Day, a tune by the pianist in this quartet, David Hazeltine, relatively minor. David at the piano, Corey on alto sax there, Ken Lister on bass, and Jesse Cahill on drums from Day by Day. And before that, the great jazz trio with John Coltrane's Naima. We thank you so much for joining us this hour and hope you enjoyed all the great American music we call jazz. Dave Schwann finishing up with Alexa Tarantino from her recording Clarity and A Race Against Yourself.

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Thanks for joining us for Jazz Overnights. Classical music comes your way starting at 4 a.m. This is BPR Classic. It's 2 o'clock.

0: taken from an album of Wes Montgomery compositions. That was Wes's SOS. The band is called Full House, so is the album, led by guitarist Tim Fitzgerald, George Flutis there on drums, and on trumpet, Victor Garcia. It opens this hour of jazz for us. Hi, I'm your host, John Hill.
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a very appreciative audience for pianist Oscar Peterson. Oscar Peterson returning to the stage after about a year's absence following a debilitating stroke which impaired his left hand, but after about a year of physiotherapy and encouragement from his family, friends, and of course his many fans, he made a triumphant return in 1994. This album recorded live in Munich, titled City Lights. We heard the song Nighttime. Oscar Peterson with guitarist Lauren Lofsky. Niels Henning Orsted Pedersen was the bassist, and the drummer, Martin Drew. The Oscar Peterson Quartet, preceded by the wonderful Ella Fitzgerald from an album titled 12 Nights in Hollywood, recorded at the Crescendo on the Sunset Strip in May of 1961, with drummer Gus Johnson, bassist Wilson Middlebrook, guitarist Herb Ellis, and at the piano, Lou Levy. Ella was One for My Baby and Caravan to open that set. We're listening to jazz. I'm John Hill. From Rendezvous, Jackie Terrison with Autumn Leaves.

That's music from pianist Matthew Whitaker. Matthew's album is called Now Hear This, and though Matthew is sightless, it doesn't mean that he can't see. That is, music, the sound of music, is experienced as color. It's called synesthesia, and some who are not visually impaired also experience music that way. But it certainly makes him a very special performer. Emotions, the name of that song. Matthew Whitaker with Junior Terry on bass, the drummer Ulysses Owens Jr., and the percussionist Sammy Figueroa. No Mystery was performed by the band Return to Forever, one of Chick Corea's classic compositions. It comes from a Return to Forever anthology titled Return to the Seventh Galaxy. Chick and bassist Stanley Clark, guitarist Al Di Meola, and drummer Lenny White. Opening the set, music from Brazil via the piano of Rini Rosnes. Rini's album is called Crossing Paths, and we heard an Edu Lobo composition called Casa Forte, featuring Edu Lobo vocally, Rini playing piano and Fender Rhodes, with saxophonist Chris Potter on tenor and soprano, the alto flutist Shelley Brown, trombonist Steve Davis, Chico Pinheiro was the guitarist, bassist John Patitucci, drummer Adam Cruz, and on percussion, Rogério Bocato. Rini Rosnes from Crossing Paths opening that set. We're listening to jazz.

Yeah, of course, that saxophonist Stanley Turrentine from his Tea Time album with Touching, drummer Mark Johnson, bassist Dwayne Dolphin, guitarist Dave Stryker with keyboardist Kenny Drew Jr., preceded by drummer Tomohiro Mori, Japanese-born Berkeley grad, now on the New York to Japan circuit. Prana is the album we heard Let Me Stay, featuring Benny Banach III on trumpet with saxophonist Irena Terakubo, pianist Miki Yamanaka, bassist Russell Hall, and percussionist Keita Ogawa. I'm John Hill. Thanks for joining me for Jazz This Hour. I'll see you later. It's Nancy Wilson with West Coast Blues.

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1: Oh, you...

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You're right in that little part, you jump into triplet form, and you come back out, and that's what it is, because it's sort of triplet form.

0: You can play triplets that make a lazy feeling. On a phrase, you can use triplet form. I had something for everybody, you know?
1: Uh-huh.
0: Yeah. I just like to be here when it says, see, I told you so.
2: 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Eddie Harris's Listen Here opening this jazz hour. I'm your host, John Hill.

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Oh man, that's great. Dave Stryker, guitarist Dave Stryker, from an album called Stryker with Strings Goes to the Movies. Of course, the Shaft theme, with an orchestra arranged and conducted by Brent Wallerab. And we heard from Brent Wallerab along with Mark Buscelli last year with the Jeanette Suite, reprising the music of Bix Beiderbecke, Jelly Roll Morton, and King Oliver, the Buscelli-Wallerab Jazz Orchestra. Well, Brent Wallerab did the orchestra arrangements and conducted the 17-piece string section. Dave Stryker with strings goes to the movies with pianist Xavier Davis, the bassist Jeremy Allen, and drummer McClinty Hunter. And we heard Benny Golson's Blues March from saxophonist Benny Golson and his funky quintet. The album is called That's Funky, with cornetist Nat Adderley, pianist Monty Alexander, bassist Ray Drummond, and drummer Marvin Smitty Smith. Blues March opening that set. We're listening to jazz. I'm John Hill. From the Black Art Jazz Collective album Ascension, this one contributed by trumpeter Jeremy Pelt, called No Words Needed.

0: Clifford Brown's Sandu, performed by guitarist Oz Noy. Oz Noy, who's probably better known in the jazz fusion realm, doing an album of mostly standards. Fun One is the name of it, with Dave Kakoski on piano, the drummer Clarence Penn, and bassist James Genus, preceded by saxophonist Joshua Redman from the album Where Are We? Featuring the vocals of Gabriel Cavassa. That was Chicago Blues, the Jimmy Rushing Count Basie collaboration, with some additional lyrics from Illinois songwriter Sifjan Stevens. Chicago Blues with vibist Joel Ross, pianist Aaron Parks, bassist Joe Sanders, and the drummer Brian Blade. Opening the set, saxophonist Melissa Aldana, her album called Echoes of the Inner Prophet. And we heard the song I Know You Know with guitarist Laj Lund, bassist Pablo Menares, drummer Krish Abade, and Fabian Almazan on piano and effects. Melissa Aldana starting that set. We're listening to jazz.
1: Okay.

the great Horace Silver, pianist, composer. Horace Silver with Gregory Is Here from his album In Pursuit of the 27th Man, with the Brecker Brothers, Randy and Michael, on trumpet and saxophone, respectively. The bassist Bob Cranshaw and drummer Mickey Roker. Opening the set, Michael Mayo from his album called Fly. That was Just Friends, with Shy Maestro at the piano. The bassist Linda Mahon O. Nate Smith was the drummer. Vocalist Michael Mayo. I'm John Hill. Thanks for joining me for jazz. I'll see you later. From Fly, Michael Mayo once again with Wayne Shorter's Speak No

Thank you for joining us for Late Night Jazz here on BPR Classic. Classical music is up next, so stay with us. This is Blue Ridge Public Radio, WYQS Asheville, WZQS Cullowhee, and WCQS HD. 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

0: One of the Wind Quintets by Anton Reicha, a contemporary of Beethoven, the Bergen Wind Quintet performed. Music of Fanny Mendelssohn and Franz Josef Haydn coming your way right after this on Music Through the Night.
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0: It's Music Through the Night. I'm Bonnie North. Fanny Mendelssohn wrote more than 400 pieces of music, but only a tiny fraction of it was ever published. Fortunately, much of it was saved in the Mendelssohn archives in Berlin. Here's an andante performed by Heather Schmidt.

0: That was the Oxford Symphony, Symphony No. 92, one of the 12 London symphonies by Franz Joseph Haydn. It was so named because he was receiving an honorary doctorate from Oxford University when the symphony premiered. Barry Woodsworth led the Capella Istropolitana. You're listening to Music Through the Night. I'm Bonnie North. Thanks so much for joining me.
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0: Classical guitar today owes a great deal to Mauro Giuliani. He was a virtuosic player. A critic wrote that he made the instrument sing. Giuliani also wrote for the instrument right at the time the guitar itself was undergoing radical innovations. Giuliani's first guitar concerto comes your way later this hour.

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0: That was The Levee Dance by American composer Clarence Cameron White, Rachel Barton Pine, the violinist, Matthew Hagel, the pianist. Music of Mauro Giuliani when we return.
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0: Bonnie North in for Jalene Kahn. Thanks so much for joining me. Mauro Giuliani helped define the role of the guitar in Europe in the early 19th century. He made some really important contributions to the guitar's repertoire at a time when radical innovations in how the guitar was actually constructed were also taking place. He worked with Rossini and Beethoven and was himself a virtuoso performer. This is his first guitar concerto. Eduardo Fernandez is the soloist, joined by the English Chamber Orchestra.

0: Guitar Concerto No. 1 by Mauro Giuliani, Eduardo Fernandez, the soloist, joined by the English Chamber Orchestra. We'll be back with the first movement of Brahms's Third Symphony right after this.
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0: I'm Bonnie North. Thanks for joining me. Johannes Brahms's Third Symphony only took him 4 months to complete. It's also the shortest of the four symphonies he wrote. Clara Schumann once wrote of it that all the movements seem to be of one piece, one beat of the heart, each one a jewel. Well, here's the first jewel in the crown, the first movement of Brahms's Third Symphony, performed by the Staatskapelle Berlin.

0: The first movement of Johannes Brahms's Third Symphony, Daniel Barenboim led the Staatskapelle Berlin. I'm Bonnie North. Thanks for joining me.
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0: Music from Voyevoda or Dream on the Volga, an opera by Peter Tchaikovsky. That was Dance of the Hay Girls, performed by the New Zealand Symphony Orchestra, Peter Breiner conducting. Music of Belgian harpist and composer Alphonse Hasselmans comes your way right after this.
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0: Violinist Anna-Sophie Mutter, along with her longtime recital partner, pianist Lambert Orcus, with one of Mozart's 36 violin sonatas. Get ready to dance, because Carl Maria von Weber is inviting you. That comes your way right after this.
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0: Thanks for joining me, and shall we dance? Carl Maria von Weber dedicated Invitation to the Dance to his wife, Caroline. They'd only been married a few months when he wrote it. And it was the first concert waltz to be written, the first one in waltz form meant for listening rather than dancing. Here's the BBC Philharmonic Orchestra to perform it.

0: The Invitation to the Dance by Carl Maria von Weber, performed by the BBC Philharmonic Orchestra. I'm Bonnie North. Thanks so much for joining me.
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0: The finale to the very melodic violin concerto by Beethoven, Eric Jacobson conducted the nights, and the soloist there was Gil Shaham. Take a look at a very special place to the composer Wilhelm Petersen Berger coming up.
1: 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No traffic to negotiate. 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
0: Wilhelm Petersen Berger was a Swedish composer and music critic. He spent his summers exploring the countryside. During the summer, and fell in love with Frösön, an island in Lake Storsjön in northern Sweden. He built a summer house there, which he called Summer Refuge. It later became his full-time residence. This work, Flowers from Frösön, inspired Petersen Berger's best-known music, a collection of 21 humoresques and idylls for piano.

0: Youthful masterpiece there, written in 1816 when he was just 19. Franz Schubert's Symphony No. 5. That was the fourth movement. Excuse me. Herbert Blomstedt conducted the San Francisco Symphony. I'm Kevin O'Connor. It's yourclassical.org.
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0: If Claude Debussy's Lemaire is the ultimate expression of the sea, then might I offer Frederick Delius' North Country Sketches as a sort of a terrestrial contender? Try listening sometime to both back to back, maybe on a rainy day, and tell me they don't complement each other. That's an even better idea if you've got a staycation coming up. Load your playlist. And better still, this suite covers all the seasons. It's North Country Sketches, Frederick Delius, and it's on the way this hour. I'm Kevin O'Connor. Good morning.

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0: Wedding Day at Trollhagen, Edvard Grieg, that was Leif Ove Andsnes. Well, ordinarily people would retreat to the north when it's blazingly hot, wherever they are. North has always been a cooler destination. This summer, not so sure. We've got some North Country sketches, Frederick Delius, coming up.
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0: Violinist and conductor Angèle Dubois playing one of classical's biggest hits, Orpheus in the Underworld, Jacques Offenbach, the famous overture there. Well, if you're done high kick dancing, we'll chill out a little bit with a slightly slower and more intimate dance for a summer evening.
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0: Flute Concerto Number 2, La Notte, The Night. Antonio Vivaldi composed that. Zagreb soloists featured a Julius Baker flute. New classical tracks, Julie Amacher. 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
0: Mozart was not always what you would call a rigorous observer of convention when it came to his symphonies. It's probably an understatement to say that he bucked convention. He seemed to live for the thrill of mixing it up. Conventional wisdom at the time was that symphonies should only be in a major key. His 25th symphony and later this 40th were magnificent studies in the key of G minor. Actually ended up writing four that way. We'll hear Symphony Number 40, a late offering from Mozart, coming up.

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0: Trumpet Sonata number one, brevity going on there from Giuseppe Turrelli, Max Palmer, and the new Bach Collegium Musicum Leipzig, the soloist Ludwig Guttler. Coming up next, we'll hear something you'll recognize by melody for sure, if not name, and the Poet and Peasant Overture.
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0: Comedy Overture from Piero of the Minute. Granville Bantock wrote that. Norman Del Mar and the Bournemouth Sinfonietta. Grab the kids. We've got some kind of instructional stuff from Benjamin Britten coming up. It's entertaining, trust me.
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0: There it is, the Young Person's Guide to the Orchestra, exposing the youth to the wonders of instruments and music. Benjamin Britten, Michael Stern conducted the Kansas City Symphony. Still to come, we've got something from probably my favorite passage in all the Goldberg variations, and Lagoon Waltz by Johann Strauss Jr.
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0: Line from the original operetta, At Night the Cats Are Gray, At Night Meow They Tenderly Say. That's kind of pedestrian, huh? But cute. That's from the Lagoon Waltz, Johann Strauss Jr. and the Linos Ensemble. I'm Kevin O'Connor. 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
3: Nearly 30 years ago, I was part of a choir tour through Austria and Italy. At one point, we were headed from Vienna to Salzburg, and we made a stop along the way to the gorgeous Benedictine Abbey at Melk. Now, if you ever get the chance, be sure to stop there. I remember how Mozart seemed to kind of dominate all the conversation during that leg of the trip, but the Melk Abbey was indeed a showstopper, a spot that was hard to leave. And in fact, the man who composed this music went to the Melk Abbey at age 13 as a boy soprano, and he was all the rage. It was 1749, still 7 years before Mozart was even born. This guy would go on to become one of Austria's most respected musical theorists and teacher of, among others, Beethoven. His name was Johann Albrechtsberger, and we'll hear his harp concerto ahead this hour. Zephyr Torna, a Baroque madrigal, a chaconne, first published in 1632 by Monteverdi. No voices here. It's a version for solo piano, performed by Jeremy Denk.

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0: A Royal March by Enrique Granados. It was Douglas Riva playing the piano. Coming up after the break, we'll hear a harp concerto by Johann Albrechtsberger. And just ahead, we will hear some early 20th century music from England. So hope you can stay close.
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0: Elizabeth Heinen was the harpist with the Bulgarian National Radio Orchestra. That harp concerto in C major by Johann Albrechtsberger.
1: 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I'm pianist Peter Dugan. 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
0: It is the only completed mature symphony that César Franck composed. It premiered in Paris in 1889. A symphony in D minor. Here's the finale with the Metropolitan Orchestra.

0: The finale from the Symphony in D Minor by César Franck. We heard the Metropolitan Orchestra, conducted by Yannick Nezet-Séguin. I'm Ward Jacobson.
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1: I probably heard that overture 200-300 times, maybe more, hundreds of times over the last several years. Never tire of it. It's a great way to spend 4 minutes. Marriage of Figaro. That was the overture, and it was the New York Philharmonic, conducted by Leonard Bernstein, playing Mozart's music. Coming up after the break, some music by Strauss, and not just the fanfare, all of it. Also sprach Zarathustra. Stick around.
0: We hope you're enjoying the music with us today. 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
1: Well, for some, Also Sprach Zarathustra was the most memorable feature of Stanley Kubrick's 1968 film, 2001, A Space Odyssey. More foreground than background music. Ah, but what happens after that colossal 21-bar opening? You're in luck.

0: Richard Strauss, the music, also sprach Zarathustra, thus spake Zarathustra. And it was the Berlin Philharmonic, conducted by Gustavo Dudamel.
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0: I like to call that a big finish. Midsummer Vigil, Opus 19, Swedish Rhapsody No. 1, by Hugo Alvén. A.J. Owe conducted the Minnesota Orchestra. A very well-known concerto by Haydn awaits after a break.
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0: Haydn's very popular trumpet concerto in E-flat was his last major orchestral work. The year was 1796, and at this point in his life, he'd just moved back to Vienna, and so the first performance of the concerto was there in 1800, performed by a trumpeter named Anton Weininger. Weininger and Haydn were very good friends, and they often worked together. So why the four-year wait for the concerto to be debuted? Well, the complexity and the maturity of Haydn's writing meant that Weininger needed a lot longer to get that new keyed trumpet in sync with this kind of harmonic writing. Ole Edvard Antonsen is the trumpeter here with the English Chamber Orchestra, Haydn's Trumpet Concerto in E-flat.

0: A concerto that has aged like your favorite wine. The Trumpet Concerto in E flat by Haydn. It was Ole Edvard Antonsson playing the trumpet there with the English Chamber Orchestra. Geoffrey Tate conducted the music of Haydn.
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0: We will close out the hour with Shostakovich. Here's the Scottish National Orchestra. Nemi Järvi conducts this ballet suite number 3.

0: giving Stalin exactly what he wanted, Shostakovich, and on the lighter side of Shostakovich, the Ballet Suite No. 3, it was the Scottish National Orchestra. I'm Ward Jacobson.
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0: Famous families of film music. If you're looking for a list of families, well, you could probably just stop after one family, the Newman family. The Newman family is the most Academy Award nominated family, with a collective 92 nominations in various music categories. Alfred, Emil, Lionel, Randy, David, Thomas, Maria, and Joey. And I may have left somebody out. All Newmans, all composers of music, and a lot of film music. This music is by Randy Newman, and it honors the legacy of his three uncles who came before him. Family album, homage to Alfred, Emil, and Lionel Newman. Coming up later this hour. This is a scherzo by Clara Schumann. The scherzo number 1 in D minor.

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0: still good, but not quite as effective without the vocal, right? Can I just admit that? Puccini, an opera that was actually left unfinished when Puccini died in 1924. It was completed by a fellow named Franco Alfano, and the premiere came about a year and a half later in Milan at La Scala. Nessun Dorma, the aria from Turandot, and it was the BBC Concert Orchestra.
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0: Music from Swan Lake, the beloved ballet by Tchaikovsky. Not always beloved, at least back in the day. That was the Royal Liverpool Philharmonic Orchestra.
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0: Randy Newman has given us some fabulous film music over the years. It's not just the Toy Story franchise, but also music from films like The Natural, Ragtime, Parenthood, Pleasantville, Meet the Parents, and many others. Randy Newman comes from a big family of Hollywood musicians. His uncles, Alfred, Emil, and Lionel Newman, wrote the music for many classic movies. And this music honors their legacy in the film score world. Family Album, homage to Alfred, Emil, and Lionel Newman.

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0: Morton Gould was a piano prodigy by the time he was five. By the time he was eight, he was a scholarship student at the Institute of Musical Arts in New York City. But as a teen, Gould's family faced financial difficulties, and he had to leave school to earn a living as a pianist for vaudeville acts. Eventually, he landed the job of staff pianist for the opening of Radio City Music Hall. The year was 1931. He was 18. Playing for shows at the nation's premier palace for pop entertainment, while at the same time studying serious music with the likes of conductor Fritz Reiner, kept him straddling the two very different worlds of music. And some of Gould's music waits for you this hour. Hope you can stay close. This is a youthful work by the Spanish composer Eduard Toldra from 1914. He was, it was an apprentice composition when he was all of 19 years old.

0: Some cold, snowy music in early July, courtesy of Lars-Erik Larsen. That was the Siciliana from The Winter's Tale. And it was the Stockholm Sinfonietta led by Jan Olof Wedin. Still ahead, we will hear some American music by Morten Gould. Up next, a work by Benjamin Godard. So stay close.
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0: Chloe Hanslip, the violinist with the Slovak State Philharmonic Orchestra, Concerto Romantique by Benjamin Godard.
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0: In the 1930s, Morton Gould made his way into radio, in charge of music on the Mutual Radio Network from 1934 to 1942. And in 43, became music director of the popular Chrysler Hour on CBS. His audiences ranged in the millions. And at the same time, he was writing symphonic music that was being performed by some of the world's major conductors. Gould's keen interest in music education led him to give lectures on the art of composition. He was often found conducting an orchestra of his favorite musicians, students. This is Morton Gould's Folk Suite. It's performed here by the London Symphony Orchestra.

0: A folk suite by Morton Gould. David Amos led the London Symphony Orchestra. I'm Ward Jacobs.
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3: So, are you ready for swimsuit season? That might be a little bit late to ask you that, since getting ready for swimsuit season usually starts on January 1st, right? But with today's heat threatening to set another record in many parts of the world, thousands will head to the nearest ocean, lake, pond, pool, or puddle for relief. Mozart's Haffner Serenade Symphony No. 35 is a trimmed-down serenade. It lost weight by cutting a movement and beefed up the winds like you might beef up your biceps. The Haffner Symphony is just 20 minutes ahead. Plus, Aram Khachaturian did the same to his score for the 1941 play Masquerade. You'll hear his slimmed-down suite coming up in 5 minutes. By Johann Agrell, here's the third movement from his Flute Concerto in D Major. Maria Banya plays the flute with Concerto Copenhagen, and Andrew Manzi conducts.

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1: Our hosts, as the young folks say, don't outshine them. But what Mozart did with this next piece is he took a serenade that he had already written for the Hofner family, and he slimmed it down for the concert hall. Not like he was slimming down for swimsuit season. It's more like taking one or two accessories off before you leave for the party. What he did was drop the formal-sounding march and one of the minuets from the serenade, filled out the wind section a little bit, and made it work as a standalone concert piece. Here's the Symphony No. 35, Hofner, with Jane Glover conducting the London Mozart Players

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0: Here's some bespoke music by Victor Herbert to finish the hour. Irish Rhapsody was written for the Gaelic Society of New York's 1892 Fech Ciall Festival, and he built on existing Irish tunes for that specific Irish-American audience.

0: Irish Rhapsody by Victor Herbert, and the best possible ensemble to play it just there, Belfast, Northern Ireland's own Ulster Orchestra, led by Joanne Folletta. I'm Scott Blankenship.
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0: Dora Pyatchevich wrote exactly one symphony, and it's known as the very first modern symphony in Croatian music, and also earned Dora the title of the founder of modern Croatian classical music. You just heard the third movement from that symphony, with Sakari Aramo conducting the BBC Symphony Orchestra.
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1: 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Here's a fun piece I think you'll like by Leroy Anderson. It's called Fiddle Faddle.

He studied with the legendary Andres Segovia, and you can't help but think that his teacher had a hand in steering Christopher's tastes. Christopher joins the Academy of St. Martin in the Fields next for a mandolin concerto by Antonio Vivaldi.

0: Guitarist Christopher Parkening standing in for the mandolin in that mandolin concerto by Antonio Vivaldi. Iona Brown conducting the Academy of St. Martin in the Fields.
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0: Alberto Ginastera is listed among the 20th century's most important composers. And next is Impressions of the Puna, which shows some of his duality, his nationalistic side, and some impressionism as well. This is the finale, a dance that lands on the nationalistic side, and it might remind you of folk dancers actually moving to the beat. Here's Camerata Bariloche.

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0: Identity, resistance, and justice in the face of power. The story behind this music could have been written today. Rob Roy is a defiant Highlander caught between loyalty and rebellion. He walks a tightrope, protect his people or obey the law, preserve his honor or survive. Whether in literature, music, or film, his story reminds us that rebellion isn't always reckless, and it's sometimes necessary. Hector Berlioz sets the story of Rob Roy to music in just 5 minutes.

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0: Number 6. That was the Haydn Ensemble Berlin. Emmanuel Pahu joining in on flute.
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0: In my younger days, back when my knees were in better shape, I used to go on big mountain biking trips right around this time of year and rode past several fire watchtowers during that time and often wondered, what would it be like to live in one of those towers for a summer? Composer Morten Lauritzen worked in a fire watchtower on Mount St. Helen shortly after he graduated from college. He said it was just so glorious all the time. It was a time for me to really connect deeply with the path of my life. And I'm sure that there was plenty of time to contemplate life's mysteries there, too. Here's his composition, O Monu Mysterium.

0: It's the Trumpet Voluntary Supersized, the Trumpet Voluntary Suite by Jeremiah Clark, with William Boughton conducting the English String Orchestra and John Wallace playing the trumpet.
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0: I'm Scott Blankenship with music by Georges Bizet, who made his name writing operas full of drama, love, and death. But wouldn't you know it, one of his biggest hits turned out to be a set of short, charming miniatures. Proof that you can't always predict what'll catch on. Kind of like TikTok trends, only with more clarinets. Here's Jeux d'enfants, Children's Games, with Orchestre de la Bastille.

0: Jeux d'enfants, children's games, written by Georges Bizet. Myung-Won Chung conducting Orchestra de la Bastille. And that's music for this hour. Thanks for your company for it. I'm Scott Blankenship.
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0: It Don't Mean a Thing by Duke Ellington. That was Daniel Hope playing violin and a few members of the Zurich Chamber Orchestra in that arrangement for violin, guitar, and bass. Still to come, three Argentinian cantilenas and finale by Carlos Huastavino. And in just a moment, you'll hear a very special song on a 2022 release by harpist Yolanda Condonassis. Arturo Sandoval's Wildflower is coming up in just a moment. Stay close.
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0: Your life can change in an instant. Harpist Yolanda Condonassis had originally planned to make this recording. The album is called 5 Minutes for Earth. She wanted to make it a tribute to her mother, who died in 2012. But then she lost her father suddenly and decided to use it to honor both her parents. She said Arturo Sandoval's Wildflower is a poignant, sentimental, and beautifully complex work that struck me as a fitting soundtrack to my mother's life.

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0: Camarata Barilloche, playing music by Carlos Suastavino. Three Argentinian cantilenas and finale. Speaking of finales, we have time for one more piece. It's by Johann Sebastian Bach, and it's coming up in just a moment. Stay with me.
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0: 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The guitarist was Plinio Fernandez. 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